Rocking the nation from the land of the River Benue, the food basket of Nigeria. 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
1: Good morning and welcome. I am Philomena Ewa. The headlines. Independent National Electoral Commission records over 184,000. Role of cooperatives in supporting livelihood and poverty reduction highlighted as global community observes International Cooperatives Day. Troops repel terrorist attacks across the northwest. An Ukrainian long-range drones strike oil and military facilities in Russia's St. Petersburg. The Independent National Electoral Commission, INEC, Benue State Office, says it has recorded a total of 184,068 new voter registrations during the first and second phases of the ongoing continuous voter registration CVR exercise across the state. The public relations officer of INEC in the state, Peace Ogoyi, disclosed this in an interview with Brothers FM Makidi. She explained that the commission is yet to compile and release figures for the third and final phase of the exercise because the CVR has been extended to allow more eligible citizens to register. Ogoyi stated that the extension of the exercise until July 26 was approved to ensure that every eligible Nigerian who has attained the voting age, as well as those who are yet to register or need to transfer or update their voter information, is given another opportunity to participate in the electoral process.
2: Our personnel are going around the world, pleading with them to take opportunity. We are also calling on stakeholders in the various local governments to ensure that the rural areas are covered in this exercise.
1: The INEC PRO noted that the extension demonstrates the Commission's commitment to promoting inclusive participation in democratic governance. Urged all eligible residents who are yet to register to take advantage of the extension and complete their registration before the deadline. Ogoyi appealed to traditional rulers, community leaders, civil society organizations, youth and women groups, religious leaders, and other stakeholders to support the commission by mobilizing eligible residents to register. Ucha community in Agan Council Ward Makidi local government area came alive yesterday as the chairman of the local government council, Joseph Kefi, commissioned the water plant and motorized borehole project in the community. The project includes a 4.6 kilometer water pipeline linking the Joseph Sawantaraka University Makidi Water Station to Ucha community to ensure sustainable supply of potable water to both residents and students in the area. Addressing the people at the occasion, Kefi reiterated his administration's resolve to improve the welfare of residents through the provision of critical infrastructure and basic social amenities capable of transforming lives at the grassroots. The Makidi local government chairman described access to clean water as a fundamental necessity and reaffirmed his administration's commitment to delivering people-centered projects that directly address the needs of the community. He commended the people of Ucha, India, for their support and cooperation, which he said had contributed to the successful implementation of development initiatives. Appreciating the management of Justem for approving the extension of water supply from the university's water station to the host community. Kefi acknowledged the support of Governor Hyacinth Alia, stating that the partnership between the state and local governments has continued to drive infrastructural development and improved service delivery in the area. The councillor representing Agan Council Ward Cletus Gum described the council chairman as a leader committed to grassroots development, noting that several communities have benefited from impactful projects under his administration. Director General Services and Administration Bem Tutu said the leadership of Governor Alia Joseph Kefi has continued to deliver dividends of democracy, particularly in infrastructure and social services. Speaking on behalf of the community, Chief Michael Doga, Grace Wase, Chief Ademaka Ajave, and Comrade Zaondo thanked the Makurdi Local Government Council Chairman for fulfilling a long-standing need. They said the project would significantly ease the burden of water scarcity, improve sanitation and public health, and pledge their continued support for the council and the Benue State Government. A statement by the media aide, Nathaniel Turan, indicated that the commissioning was attended by political office holders, government officials, traditional rulers, community leaders, youth and women groups, as well as other stakeholders from across Makurdi local government area. The role of cooperatives in supporting livelihood, poverty reduction, and social integration among people and communities was highlighted on the occasion of International Cooperatives Day. In a chat with Brothers FM, a management scientist at the Joseph Sahwa Ntaraka University Makurdi, Professor Patrick Zayo, described cooperatives as an ideology founded under the principle that people can come together to meet shared needs through enterprise. Providing insight on the theme for this year's celebration, Cooperatives for a Peaceful World, Professor Zayo stressed that through resources generated from contributions, members of cooperatives support themselves in setting up enterprise which keeps them busy and employed. He added that if a significant population of a community is engaged in gainful ventures, it will in turn eliminate idleness and insecurity. The management scientist maintained that cooperatives afford members the opportunity to obtain loans or purchase farm inputs, as well as machinery to engage in mechanized agriculture.
3: Cooperative is an essential tool that most of the village use now to improve them most of the activities. Once the resources are pulled together, it enhances them to do well. So by coming to cooperative, it enables them to get those seeds and get all those inputs so that they can contribute to members of the society. And they are able to achieve it, definitely improve their livelihood.
1: Professor Zayo called on government at all levels, including corporate organizations, to support cooperatives in their statutory role of improving livelihoods and reducing poverty. The Deputy Majority Leader of Benue State House of Assembly and member representing Apa State constituency, Abu Moro, has condemned the killing of the former secretary to the state government, Professor David Salifo, by unknown gunmen while traveling from Wukari to Makurdi. In a statement, Umaru described the late Professor Salifo's death as a monumental loss to Benue State and Nigeria, considering his immense contributions to public service, the academia, and national development. He expressed deep sorrow over the incident, saying it was heartbreaking that a man of Professor Salifo's intellectual stature, integrity, and political experience met such a tragic end at the hands of criminals. The state lawmaker called for the convening of a national security summit to develop practical and lasting strategies to combat banditry, kidnapping, terrorism and other violent crimes that continue to threaten lives and undermine the nation's security. They urged security agencies to intensify efforts to identify, arrest and prosecute those responsible for the heinous act, stressing that justice must be served. Umaru also appealed to the state government to immortalize Professor David Salifo in recognition of his selfless service, unwavering commitment to the development of the state, and outstanding contributions to humanity. The deputy majority leader extended his heartfelt condolences to the family of the late Professor Salifo, the people of Apar State constituency and the entire state, describing the deceased as a father, mentor and distinguished statesman whose legacy would remain unforgettable. The Apar representative was among the first public officials to visit the residence of the late Professor Salifo in Makurdi to sympathize with the bereaved family and associates following the tragic incident. The Capacity Director General Services and Administration, DGSE of Kasnala Local Government Council, Dr. Michael Ode, has pledged to carry out his duties in strict compliance with the rules and regulations guiding the local government system to ensure effective administration and improved service delivery. He made the commitment during a capacity building workshop for local government officials in Makurdi. Dr. Ode said the workshop was designed to strengthen the leadership and administrative capacity of local government chairmen, councillors, directors general, services and administration, and other key officials across the state. He noted that the training has equipped participants with modern leadership skills, project management techniques, and best practices needed to enhance governance at the grassroots. The Kasnala DGSA disclosed that he has participated in three major capacity building programs within a short period, describing the workshops as highly enriching as they broadened his knowledge and strengthened his administrative capacity. He added that the skills acquired will enable him to contribute more effectively to the development of Kasnala local government area through transparency, accountability, efficient project management and quality service delivery. Dr. Ode appreciated God for the opportunity to participate in the trainings and commended Governor Haya Santalia and the Chairman, Local Government Service Commission, James Iveve, for consistently organizing capacity building programs aimed at improving the efficiency and productivity of local government personnel. He also appealed to the people to support Governor Alia's re-election in 2027, stressing that the administration has prioritized workers' welfare and infrastructure development. Dr. Ode cited regular payment of salaries, settlement of salary arrears and gratuities, road construction, improved healthcare services, and other projects as evidence of the governor's commitment to delivering the dividends of democracy to the people. A political movement, People of Nigeria Initiative, has called on Governor Haya Santalia to strengthen his contact with people at the grassroots ahead of next year's elections. Convener of the movement, Justin Gbagi, who made the appeal while briefing journalists in Makurdi, said lack of effective communication channel affected effective conduct of the All Progressives Congress APC primary elections in the state. Gbagi blamed the governor's pointsmen for hijacking the primary elections, adding that despite his overwhelming acceptance by members of APC at the grassroots in Buruko, he was schemed out. The rights advocate noted that based on his observations, the pointsmen were not helping the governor and urged Father Alia to establish effective communication with the people to redress the situation. Gbagi said he would remain in the party to work along with the political movement to mobilize citizen participation in politics to strengthen internal democracy to engender good governance. The convener, People of Nigeria Initiative, was accompanied by Martins Gbagba, Paul Ukpa, May Abraham, and Samuel Tionongo. The Joint Task Force Northwest Operation Fund San Yama has intensified pressure on terrorist groups operating across Katsina and Zamfara states, repelling multiple coordinated attacks, rescuing an abducted district head, and recovering arms during sustained offensive operations aimed at denying criminal groups freedom of movement. The operational successes were disclosed in a statement by the Media Information Officer of the Joint Task Force Northwest, Operation Fanzan Yomar, Lieutenant Colonel Aliyu Danja, highlighting a series of intelligence-led operations conducted on 2nd July across the Northwest Theater. The latest operations underscore the sustained pressure being mounted against terrorist networks across the Northwest through coordinated efforts involving the military, other security agencies, and community-based security partners. The Joint Task Force reaffirmed its commitment to sustaining offensive operations across the theater while strengthening collaboration with local communities to enhance security and protect lives and property. This news comes to you from Brothers FM 90.5 Makurdi. On the foreign scene, a wave of Ukrainian long-range drones has struck the St. Petersburg region overnight, hitting an oil terminal and a Baltic Sea port in one of the largest deep strike operations against President Vladimir Putin's home city. Leningrad region governor Alexander Drozdenko said air defenses shot down 72 unmanned aerial vehicles over the region. Ukrainian President Vladimir Zelensky said Ukrainian forces had struck all infrastructure funding Russia's war effort and also hit the Krasnodar naval base in St. Petersburg, calling it an important military target. Moscow's defense ministry said in a statement that Zelensky's attempt to cause damage to civilian targets in the Russian Federation will not go unanswered by its armed forces, adding that Russian defenses had downed more than 500 aerial targets, mostly drones, but also 10 Flamingo missiles. St. Petersburg Governor Alexander Beglov said one drone crashed in the grounds of the 18th century Peterhof Palace complex and another hit an oil terminal in the city's Kirovsky district. In the world of sports, the Confederation of African Football, CAF, has invited member associations to submit bids to host the Africa Cup of Nations in 2028, 2032 and 2036. Africa's soccer governing body made the announcement on their official website. The 54 members of CAF are free to Africa Cup of Nations in 2028, 2032 and 2036. Africa's soccer governing body made

0: 2027. Bidding framework, according to CAF, has been developed with the support of its independent expert advisor and its technical, financial and external legal advisors. The AFCON is the biggest sporting event in Africa and is also amongst the biggest sporting events in the world. Excellent Sports Flamingos head coach Akin Bosari is optimistic his side will secure a berth at the 2026 FIFA Under 17 Women's World Cup. Nigeria will battle neighbors Benin Republic for a place in the competition, which will be hosted by Morocco later in the year. The first leg was played at Ramos Stars Stadium, Ikenne, yesterday. Benin Republic will host the reverse fixture at the Stade de Kegur Lome next weekend. Bosari guided the Flamingos to an 11-0 aggregate victory over Guinea in the previous round. The former Shooting Stars gaffer is upbeat his team will maintain their impressive run in the qualifiers. The winner in aggregate win earns a place at the World Cup. To under news, here is a recap of the headlines. The Independent National Electoral Commission has registered over 184,000 new voters in Benue State. Role of cooperatives in supporting livelihood and poverty reduction has been highlighted as the global community observes International Cooperatives Day. Troops have repelled terrorist attacks across the northwest. And on the foreign scene, Ukrainian long-range drones have struck all and military facilities in Russia's St. Petersburg. That's the news. Many thanks for listening.
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0: Here's the weather forecast for today. Makurdi will experience cloudy weather and sunny intervals for most of the day, with temperature at a high of 31 degrees Celsius and a low of 24 degrees Celsius. Abuja, the FCT, will be characterized by cloudy weather and thunderstorms for most of the day, with temperature at a high of 25 degrees Celsius and a low of 22 degrees Celsius. Lagos, the nation's commercial capital, will experience cloudy weather and sunny intervals for most of the day, with temperature at a high of 26 degrees Celsius and a low of 25 degrees Celsius. That's the weather forecast for today.
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Eagle's Flight, thereby Pastor Lawrence Oyo and a host of others on that lovely one. Top of the morning to you officially. And in case you're wondering, you're on to Brothers FM 90.5 Markede. It's a lovely Sunday morning, the fifth day in the month of July 2026. My name is Philomena Ewa. That song by Pastor Lawrence Oyo actually has two versions. But whichever one you are able to lay your hands on, it's just a very, very slight difference. Whichever one you're able to lay your hands on, it's a great instrument to aid your worship. And that's why we're starting our Sunday morning that way. I believe some people are up already. Yes, you're listening to me at the moment and getting ready for church. For some people who need to be there earlier, and some others might not be able to make it to church today for different reasons. And I like to mention particularly those who might be ill. Even as I pray that God's healing hands would reach out to you. But whatever the case may be, this Sunday morning, that's for you. Keep your dial locked right here, because we would ensure to bring you church on radio, so you're not missing out. We'll be having lovely tunes come your way, all the way. Etc. At 8 o'clock, we'll bring you our news update. And we'll be having more lovely gospel tunes. So you want to stick around. Once again, good morning. And yeah, keep your dialogues right here on Brothers FM 90.5 Markede. Remember, as you go to church, it should not just be about recording your attendance, so to say, being present in church. But yeah, it should go beyond just physically being present. Let God know that, yeah, you came to church today. This one is titled Oluwa by Moses Please, and he featured Pelumi Deborah on it. Enjoy. Others will follow after this.

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Lift your voice.

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1: Released in March of 2026, Lovely Wonder by Denson Onyekan and Theophilus Sunday.

Now, a little more on that song. I said it was released in March 2026, according to Denson Onyekan. The inspiration for the song came to him spontaneously during a time of prayer right before a recording. And during that time, he went into a trance and saw the Hebrew words before him, leading to the creation of that global kingdom anthem, Baruch Hashem Adonai. And yeah, we'll be having more of that.

Let's bring you up to speed with some trendy reports. The president of Bola, Ahmed Tinubu, has reaffirmed his administration's commitment to prioritizing interfaith dialogue and promoting peace, harmony and tolerance among Nigeria's diverse religious communities. He made the statement while receiving in audience the Secretary for Relations with United States, or with states and international organizations of the Holy See, Archbishop Paul R. Gallagher, at his residence in Abuja on Saturday. He said interfaith dialogue is the only path to addressing the country's security challenges. He told the Archbishop that he had a long and cordial relationship with the Catholic Church, especially during his time as governor in Lagos. He said he strongly supports the church's contributions to education and health.

Now he went on to say that his belief led him to prioritize returning mission schools to religious institutions, that is, as soon as he became a governor of a Lagos state. The schools, he said, were taken over during the previous military administrations. Let's see, we can get another before we go back to the music. The Imo State Police Command says it has impounded more than 25 vehicles for operating with covered, obscured, or no registration plates as it intensifies the enforcement of traffic laws aimed at tackling crimes across the state. This is in Imo State. Police impound 25 vehicles in Imo over covered number plates. We'll go on for some music and return to you. I'll bring you more updates. This one is Alegon, No One Like You by Minister Sustain. Ben Rayburn, gospel music artist.

0: Jesus.
1: And known as Stephen Ogenye, Ben Reborn. This is one of the songs done by him, and this one is titled Alegono. It's now 7:30 a.m. You're on to Brothers FM 90.5 Mark D.

Elsewhere, we know about the third batch of Nigerians repatriated from South Africa arrived Nigeria on Friday, following anti-migrant violence that has intensified. The plane touched down at the Muritala Muhammad International Airport in Lagos with the Minister of Foreign Affairs. That was on Friday, by the way. With the Minister of Foreign Affairs, Mrs. Bianca Odumegwu-Ojukwu, disclosing that a total of 268 returnees and two officers and crew were on board the evacuation flight. She assured that the protection of Nigerian citizens abroad remains a priority of the government and the central pillar of the Renewed Hope agenda.

Now elsewhere, Akwa-Ibom State Governor Umorino has said that his administration has saved more than 200 billion naira through a prudent project management and strict adherence to due process, with the funds redirected to critical developments across the state. Governor Eno disclosed that during the July State Project Delivery Meeting held at the Banquet Hall Government House, Uyo, where he reaffirmed his administration's commitment to transparency, accountability, and timely project delivery. Just before we go back to the music, actress and filmmaker Mary Remy Njoku has weighed in on the ongoing Olodo uprising conversation on social media, obviously arguing that the issue goes beyond ignorance. In a post shared on her Instagram story, she said what many described as an Olodo uprising is actually the consequence of a system that has consistently devalued education, excellence, and intellectual achievement. According to her, people cannot be expected to spend years earning degrees only to face unemployment or poor pay. She added that when survival becomes the priority, people naturally gravitate towards opportunities that work for them. And sadly, sometimes the negative. She concluded by saying the blame should not be placed on people for adapting, but on the system that has made education feel like a poor investment. Now, if you have been in tune with social media, recently you would understand this conversation. The recent conversations around, I don't know, do I call it now a hashtag or theme, so to say, Olodo Uprising. Come out to say that it is a result of a system that has devalued education. Brothers FM 90.5 Market Day. We'll go back to having more music now, all the way until 8 o'clock, where we'll bring you our news update. And we'll be having this one, first of all, by Chris Morgan, Forget the Past. And it will be followed by other lovely gospel tunes. Enjoy.

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1: Good morning. Here is the update on the hour. The Independent National Electoral Commission, INEC, Benue State Office, says it has recorded a total of 184,068 new voter registrations during the first and second phases of the ongoing Continuous Voter Registration CVR exercise across the state. The public relations officer of INEC in the state, Peter Ogoni, disclosed this in an interview with Brothers FM Makadi. She explained that the commission is yet to compile and release figures for the third and final phase of the exercise because the CVR has been extended to allow more eligible citizens to register. Ogoni stated that the extension of the exercise until July 26 was approved to ensure that every eligible Nigerian who has attained the voting age, as well as those who are yet to register or need to transfer or update their voter information, are given another opportunity to participate in the electoral process. The Joint Task Force Northwest Operation Fund Sanyamar has intensified pressure on terrorist groups operating across Katsina and Zamfara states, repelling multiple coordinated attacks, rescuing an abducted district head, and recovering arms during sustained offensive operations aimed at denying criminal groups a freedom of movement. The operational successes were disclosed in a statement by the Media Information Officer of the Joint Task Force Northwest Operation Fonsan Yamar, Lieutenant Colonel Aliyu Danja, highlighting a series of intelligence-led operations conducted on 2nd July across the Northwest Theater. The latest operations underscore the sustained pressure being mounted against terrorist networks across the Northwest through coordinated efforts involving the military, other security agencies, and community-based security partners. And on the foreign scene, Venezuela's devastating twin earthquakes have killed nearly 3,000. Official figures showed on Saturday as international rescue teams began winding down search operations for survivors in the rubble. Fatalities jumped by more than 300 from Friday to 2,954, following the June 24th disaster that left thousands homeless in the streets and shelter camps. Tens of thousands are still missing. One of Latin America's worst earthquake disasters hit hardest in the coastal La Guaira area north of the capital, Caracas, where scores of residential complexes were flattened. 10 days after the 7.2 and 7.5 magnitude double shocks, rescue teams are starting to wrap up searches for survivors, while families still try to recover bodies of loved ones from the rubble. The critical window for rescues in disasters like earthquakes usually ends after 72 hours, though a few people have been found alive this week. And that's the update at this time. Many thanks for listening.
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3: Hey yo, hey yo, hello Makurdi, hello Benue, what's poppin' guys? 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

that the resurrection was not complete. The biggest lie is that this life is all that there is. And so we live in a fear of not knowing that God's work is complete in us. And the problem with not having confidence in the resurrection is that we don't know when the end, if we will live again. But I want you to know that the pain you face is temporary. The cancer you face is temporary. The disease you face is just temporary. Because every believer that's watching

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1: And as we were at the director's retreat, we were just, we were actually just in worship. And the Lord just started to say that. He's like, Naomi, you're living in it right now. And I want you to believe for the more, the thing that's coming. He said, years ago, I gave you a word. You're living in that word right now. We're not second guessing if this stage is going to hold us. We ordered a stage. The stage came. And now we're standing on the stage. We don't second guess it. Oh, is it going? No, we just stand on it. We walk on it. But there are some promises that God has given us. Words that have yet to come to pass. And sometimes we're afraid that they won't, that we won't be able to. It's like a shaky. But the Lord is saying, if the word that I gave you before, if you're standing in it right now, why do you doubt the word that I've given you for the future? The same God, different word, but the same God. Different promise, but the same God. And he said, Naomi, you've got evidence. You're the living proof that I keep promises and my word won't fail. He said, you've got evidence. You don't need to look around. You're

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0: 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Keep your focus on the good things today. That is Brothers FM 90.5 Makudi. And I am Lucy Tondo, keeping the vibes rolling right through until 2 p.m. We've got more songs for you. Please don't touch that dial.

he said, "Who am I? 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

As the deep pants for water, that's how our soul pants for the Lord. We long for the Lord. It's 12 o'clock here in the studio. Yes, on this beautiful Sunday afternoon. We are officially halfway through the day, and if you're gearing up for the week ahead, let this word from Joshua chapter 1 verse 9 be your anchor. Be strong and courageous. Do not be afraid, do not be discouraged. For the Lord your God will be with you wherever you go. Whatever you're facing this coming week, you don't have to face it alone. And I also have to remind you that Proverbs chapter 3, verse 5 to 6 says, trust in the Lord with all your heart. Lean not on your own understanding, and in all your ways submit totally to Him, and He will make your path straight. So whatever it is that you are trusting the Lord, whatever it is you feel this week is going to bring to you, you just have to submit it totally unto the Lord, and He will direct you. Let go of the worry. Enjoy your afternoon. And let the music carry you. This is Brothers FM 90.5, and I am Lucy Tondu. Back to the heat right now.

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are rebuilding the ruined walls. You are reclaiming your design. 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You are reclaiming your works. You prune as the thistles and the thorns fall away, so we may produce good fruit. For the harvest is here. The Lord has said it, and He has done it.

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It's 1:15, and hold on tight, Makudi. You are locked in and coasting with the absolute best waves in the city. 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The music is hitting strictly different, but hold on. I've got a couple of wild stories dropping fresh off the press.

that you need to hear right now. Our retired Commissioner of Police Fatai Hussein has urged the federal government to fast-track the implementation of President Bola Tinubu's proposed pension reforms for retired police personnel. According to him, the move would restore confidence among retirees and resolve the lingering dispute over the contributory pension scheme. He also urged retired police officers protesting over the contributory pension scheme to embrace dialogue.

And this one is coming from a famous pastor, Funke Adejumo. And she's advising the men. Okay, the story says, popular cleric and founder of Agape Christian Ministries, Pastor Funke Adejumo, has advised married men against losing themselves in an attempt to satisfy their wives, saying no man can completely please a woman. She said this during a sermon which started trending on Sunday, which is today. Adejumo said women naturally seek change and improvements, urging husbands not to place themselves under unnecessary pressure to meet every expectation. And she backed her statement up by saying, God gave us natural nails, we cut them and put on artificial ones. He gave us natural hair, we remove it and wear wigs. If God cannot please us completely, who are you to think you can please a woman? And I'm beginning to see a point there, actually. But to wrap it up with her statement, she encouraged husbands to continue loving and caring for their wives while warning them against exhausting themselves in a bid to achieve perfection in marriage.

the sport, Real Madrid signed Dutch defender Denzel Dumfries from Inter Milan. For a reported 20 million euros. And they say we have reached an agreement for the transfer of player Denzel Dumfries, who will be with our club for the next four seasons until June 30, 2030, said Madrid in a statement. Attacking right back Dumfries, 30, played with the Netherlands at the World Cup until they were eliminated in the round of 32 on penalties by Morocco. 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Don't touch that dial because more music will come your way.

I see Jesus taking charge. At the end of the road, oh, when I don't know where to go, hey, I see Jesus taking charge. Say it to that broken, say it to that depressed man, that I see Jesus taking charge. Say it to that orphan. Say it to them that is trusting God for the fruit of the womb. Say it to the widows. Say it to them that Jesus is taking charge. Son of man, what can you see? I see Jesus on the board.

Now, you mountains, you powers of darkness, I say to you, Jesus is taking charge. I see Jesus taking charge. Say to that depressed man, say to that weak man, I see Jesus taking charge. Oh Jesus, if you had come, Lazarus would not have died, Martha and Mary said. But the Messiah knew that he had the capacity to call the dead back to life. And when Jesus arrived, he said, you Lazarus, come out of the grave. I'm speaking now, everything that is dead, everything representing death, you death, come back to life, come back to life, come back to life, come back to life.

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It's quarter to two right here in the studios. Don't touch that dial because you are sliding right back into the mix. You're officially locked into the biggest frequency in the city, which is Brothers FM 90.5 Makurdi. Of course, the tracks are still burning up the airwaves. But you know I couldn't leave you hanging. I have to bring you some updates. So right here, federal government denies spending 8 trillion naira outside the budget. The federal government has dismissed claims that it spent more than 8 trillion naira outside the 2026 budget, describing the report as inaccurate and a misinterpretation, or rather misrepresentation, of the International Monetary Fund's 2026 Article 4 consultation report. The government said the allegations, which referred comments attributed to the IMF representative in Nigeria and the fund's report, wrongly suggested that about 2% of Nigeria's gross domestic product was expanded outside the approved budget. This was contained in a statement issued on Sunday by the Minister of Finance and Coordinating Minister of the Economy, Taiwo Oyedele. The rebuttal comes after IMF disclosed that Nigeria left public spending equivalent to about 2% of GDP unreported in recent officials' budgets, obscuring the country's true financing needs and making the fiscal deficit appear smaller than it actually was.

And federal government, Lagos government accuses influencers of circulating false flood images. Sorry, I said federal government is a Lagos state government. They have accused some individuals of politicizing flooding in the state by circulating misleading images from other states and countries. The government warned that the spread of false information undermines efforts to address genuine environmental challenges. The State Commissioner for the Environment and Water Resources, Tokumbo Wahab, stated this in a post on his X handle on Sunday, where he urged bloggers, social media influencers, and other stakeholders to verify information before sharing it.

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The senator representing Kogi Central, Senator Natasha Akpoti-Oduan, has facilitated the installation of a free campus-wide Wi-Fi facility at the Federal College of Education, Okene. 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

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Yo, what's good, people? This is your boy Lighter, and you're listening to Brothers FM 90.5. 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

Mungu wa oru wee mega wakwazi mkege wee kicha. 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

and welcome to your weekly program, Treasures from the Word of God. My name is Buchi Pius. Treasures from the Word of God aims to explain the truth of God's Word in simple, clear terms. Today, we will be looking at the topic, mirror. So how is mirror produced? 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You now coat with a reflective metal like silver or aluminium. You now coat it again with a protective layer of copper so that you prevent it from scratching. And you now pass it through a furnace, right? Heat to dry up, and then you harden it with protective paints. It's a tedious process. But has this ever happened to you, that you leave the house haphazardly because you are in a hurry, and then you meet somebody on the way and the person says, "Why are you looking like this now? Didn't you look at the mirror before leaving the house?" Because the mirror shows you what you need to adjust about yourself. You need to brush your hair, cream your skin very well. That's the work of the mirror. But there's this particular mirror. Not only will it show you all the things you need to adjust, it will also show you the greatness that is within you. It will show you all the possibilities that lie deep within you, and then it will help you to become all that. Do you know that some people, they don't like looking at the mirror? They feel like, oh, they don't like the shape of maybe their nose. They feel like this. But then there's this particular mirror. It doesn't just focus only on the outward. It works on your inside, transforming you from the inside, and it touches all aspects of your life. Not only the physical, it touches your finances, your marital life, your soul, your spirit, every aspect of your life. Do you know what this mirror is? It is the mirror of the Word of God. 2 Corinthians chapter 3 from verse 18, Amplified Version. "And we all, with unveiled faces, continually seeing as in a mirror the glory of God," which is the Word of God, "we are progressively being transformed into His image, from one degree of glory to even more glory, which comes by the Spirit of God." I love the Message translation. It says, "As we behold the mirror of the Word of God, we are transfigured, much like the Messiah, our lives gradually becoming brighter and more beautiful as God enters our lives, and what? We become like Him." Now let's look at 10 benefits you can derive from looking at the mirror of God's Word. 2 Timothy 3 from verse 16 to 17, "All scripture is given by inspiration from God. It is profitable for doctrine, for reproof, for correction, for instruction in righteousness, that the man of God may be perfect, thoroughly furnished." The Word of God is aimed to perfect your life. James chapter 1 from verse 25, "Receive with meekness the engrafted word that is able to save your soul," TPT version, "that is able to continually deliver you." The Word of God, when applied, will save your soul. Another benefit from the Word of God is there's a blessing as you are a dedicated student of the Word. Joshua 1:8, "This book of the law must not depart from your mouth. You should meditate upon it day and night, that you make your way prosperous and have good success." Another benefit from being a student of the Word, the Bible says faith comes by hearing, and hearing by the Word of God. Those big mountains, those challenges, they can only be moved away by faith. This is the victory that overcomes the world, even your faith. And this faith can come no other way but by the Word. Another benefit of the Word, it gives you peace. Isaiah 26 from verse 5, "That will keep him in perfect peace whose mind is stayed on you." Jesus is the Word. As you stay on Him, as you focus on Him in the Word, He fills your mind with peace. He is the Prince of Peace. He says, "Grace and peace be multiplied unto you
through the knowledge of Him, the knowledge of the Word, another benefit of the Word. It sanctifies you. It sets you apart. John 17:17. Sanctify them, O God, by thy truth. Thy word is truth. Another benefit of being a student of the word. You can't be in a depressive mood for a long time if you are actively reading the word. Jeremiah 15 from verse 16. Thy word was found, and I did eat it, and it became the rejoicing of my heart. The word of God makes you happy all the time. Another benefit of reading the word, it brings comfort. Romans 15 from verse 4. All things that were written aforetime was written for your comfort, for your edification, for your encouragement, that with it you might have hope. Lastly, because of time, another benefit from the word is that the word is medicine. Proverbs 4 from verse 22. It is life to them that find it, and health to all thy flesh, right? All over the world, people have been writing books about making money, secrets of millionaires, you know, the millionaire next door, and they have been selling thousands of copies because people want to know how to make it in life. But the Bible is our manual. The manufacturer put it together. He says all scripture is by inspiration of the Holy Ghost. He says when you read the word and meditate upon it, you make your way prosperous, right? The Bible will make your way prosperous, but why are we not reading it actively? Now come to think of it, Jesus is our example. The Bible says Jesus is the author and finisher of our faith. He's one that we learn from. As you go through the Bible, you will discover that Jesus quoted from the Old Testament 78 times. He was learned in scriptures, even though he wrote it himself. In the beginning was the word, but while on earth he was a student of the word. You would find him at age 12 in the temple engaging with the religious leaders because he loved the word. It was his custom to attend the synagogue every Sabbath, and he'd read the Torah. So if God could read the Bible and speak it and invest time in it, what about we? Today, let's look at how three sets of people deal with the word of God. The first set of people, they don't even open it at all, except they are in church. Why now? Are you that busy? David said, I love thy word. It is my meditation all day long. Psalm 119 from verse 97. The second set of people, they read it too, but they forget it. James 1:25. For whoso looketh into the perfect law of liberty and continue therein, be not a forgetful hearer, he shall be blessed. But what will make you forget? The Bible says, keep that looketh. Other translation says, gaze at it without distraction. Focus and continue in it by speaking it, meditating upon it. Lay hold of it. You won't forget if you are practicing it. The last set of people, they read the word. They are serious students of the word. They are disciplined. They have their mantra, no Bible, no breakfast. They have their growth plan. They have, you know, devotionals. They follow it. Oh, they love the word. The Bible tells us, Colossians 3:16, let the word of God dwell in you richly. If God and His word is important to you, you'll find a way. But if it's not important, you'll just be making excuses. This is the word of God we're talking about, too. The word of the one that made the heavens and the earth, that has been designed to save your soul, to change you from inside out. We must begin to make the word a priority in our lives. And as we do so, according to 2 Corinthians 3:18, it's from glory to glory to glory by the Spirit of God. And that's it for this week's episode. And I know you were blessed. I'd like to hear from you. You can reach me on my WhatsApp number 0817-097-6350. 0817-097-6350. Please join a Bible-believing church where you'll be mentored and you'll grow in the Word of God. 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

Hey yo, hey yo, hello Mokkadi, hello Benway, what's poppin' guys? 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

Brothers and sisters in Christ, welcome to Glad Tidings Today. This is our weekly Christian religious radio program designed to address fundamental Christian doctrines and contemporary issues. Let us pray together. Dear Lord, we thank you because you are the giver and sustainer of life and peace. We thank you for what you have done for us individually, collectively as a family, and even as a state and nation. Lord, as we look into your word today, we pray you bless our spirit, soul, and body, and help us to do your will. In Jesus' mighty name, we pray.

Beloved listeners, I want to welcome you in the precious name of our Lord and Savior Jesus Christ, wherever you are listening to from today's discussion, either at home, in your car, or at work. I pray that the peace of God that passes all understanding will rest upon you. I remain your brother, Pastor Egbe Okwenge of the Full Gospel Believers Chapel, Glad Tidings Center. Last week, we started a discussion on one of the most cherished desires of humanity, which is peace. But for want of time, we couldn't exhaust the conversation. So we welcome you to the second edition of the issue of peace. The importance of peace cannot be overlooked. The importance of hope cannot be overlooked, either in our workplace or in the nation. The insatiable appetite or search for peace can only be realized by the Prince of Peace, who is Jesus Christ, the Son of the living God. In the scriptures, the Bible tells us that there arose a great storm of wind, and the wave beat into the ship, so that it was now full. So in Mark chapter 4, if you read from verse 35 through to 41, Jesus was in the hinder part of the ship. He was asleep on a pillow, and they woke him up and said unto him, "Master, don't you care that we perish?" Jesus arose and rebuked the wind and said unto the sea, "Peace, be still." And the wind ceased, and there was great calm. The people were afraid exceedingly and said one to another, "What manner of man is this that even the wind and the sea obeyed him?" Jesus Christ calmed the strong raging the sea, and I can assure you that Jesus can also calm the storms raging in your life, the storms raging in your marriage, and the storms raging interstage in our lives. Assuming he was not in that ship, we can just imagine what would have happened. Only those in the ship with Jesus can survive the storms of life. We are invited in Job chapter 22, if you read at verse 21 through to 29, that we should have a relationship with God so that we can have peace, and then good will come unto you. We should receive the word of God that you are listening to or you are reading and put it in your heart. Those who are backsliding should return unto God Almighty, and God will build them up. When you put away iniquity far from your body, then you will have gold as dust and the goat of Ophir as the stones of the brooks. Almighty God himself will be your defense, and you have plenty of naira and kobo, silver and gold. That is the only way. When you make your delight in the Almighty, he will promote you, he will exalt you, he will lift you up. When you pray unto God, he will hear you. When you pay your vows and your commitment unto God, you will even make a decree, and God will establish it unto you. The light will begin to shine upon your ways, and where men are cast down, verse 29, then you will say, "There is lifting up, and he shall save the humble person." These are the people that enjoy the peace of God who are in God. What is peace, you may want to ask? Let me say, what is not peace? Money is not peace. Wealth is not peace. Riches is not peace, because riches have wings and they fly away. I have marriage. Marriage is not peace. There are so many challenges in marriage. I've occupied the highest position or a juicy position. Does not bring peace. I have the best of the clothes in my wardrobe. I have all kinds of fashion. Does not bring peace. I have buildings. Building doesn't bring peace. Oh, if you look at my family background, that doesn't bring peace either. I have so many children. All of them are studying abroad or living abroad, working there. That does not bring peace.
saying, what is peace? Peace is the freedom from disturbance. Peace is absence of war, either internally or externally. Peace is calmness and tranquility, serenity. Peace is security and wellness or well-being of your spirit, your soul, and your body. Lack of peace can cause anxiety, can cause fear, can cause panic, confusion, and even trauma. There are different kinds of peace, as what we call the temporal or permanent peace. The temporal peace is momentarily, while the permanent peace is sustained by God and lives for long. There is what we call worldly or divine peace. John chapter 14 verse 27, Jesus said, peace I leave with you, my peace I give unto you. Not as the world giveth, give I unto you. Let not your heart be troubled, neither let it be afraid. The peace of the world is different from the peace of Jesus Christ. The peace of the world does not last. It's temporal. It's momentary. But when Jesus gives you peace, you can go to sleep. He said in John chapter 16 verse 33, that these things I have spoken unto you, that in me ye might have peace. In the world ye shall have tribulation, but be of good cheer. I have overcome the world. You see, when you are in Christ Jesus, you have the peace of God. But if you are not in Christ Jesus, you are bound to have tribulations, persecutions, troubles everywhere. There is peace with God and the peace of God. The peace with God is a spiritual peace. It's the most important one. It affects everything about you. Peace within, emotional peace, you can relax, unruffled, no fear. You'll be smiling. In fact, you'll be singing, rejoicing always. Then there is what we call peace with others. You have a relational peace with your wife and your husband, with your children, with your family members, with your friends, with your colleagues, associates. No suspicion, no insinuation, no disfellowship. There is courtesy. You visit one another and you exchange gifts when there is peace. Peace is so important, and the value of peace is unquantifiable. Without peace, there can be no meaningful development or success anywhere. No peace, you will not have physical strength or spiritual strength to do anything. No peace, there will be no weakness, and there will be war. There will be weariness, there will be confusion. If there is no peace, you lack vision. There will be no goals to achieve, no projects, and in fact, all projects will be terminated. No peace, you can't even go to church or pray or worship or serve God effectively. If there is curfew, for example, and there is crisis in the town, you cannot move anywhere. We need peace in the nation. We need peace in our state. We need peace in our homes. We need peace in our environment, in our places of work, and even in your body. Unfortunately, people are having a wrong search for peace. Colossal amount of money and time, energy and resources have been expended or invested in search for peace. But Isaiah was speaking in Isaiah 59, at verse 8 through to 10, he said, the way of peace they know not, and there is no judgment in their goings, no justice. They have made themselves crooked paths. They are corrupt. Whosoever goeth therein shall not know peace. There is no judgment, and judgment is far from us. Neither doth justice overtake us. We wait for light, but behold obscurity, darkness. For brightness, but we walk in darkness. We grope for the wall like the blind, and we grope as if we had eyes, or we have no eyes, rather,
We stumble at noonday as in the night. We are in desolation and we are like dead men. Where there is no peace, that is what happens. If you look at what happens in our nation today, you can't boast that you will travel from one place to the other, not even to your village, and come back safely. All over the country, no peace. It's either the kidnappers or the bandits or the terrorists, armed robbers or whatever they call themselves, criminals, everywhere, in our cities, in our villages, in the town, on the road, almost everywhere. I hope they will not go to the point of going to the air. Unfortunately, majority of people cannot afford to travel by air. And even there, when you get there at the airport, won't you go from the airport to your place? And between the airport and that place, no peace. And Romans was saying in chapter 3, verse 17, the way of peace have they not known. So there is a way to peace, but we have been wasting all our money, our energy, in search for peace. Some go to the riverside, some go to maybe juju people to get some kind of protection, but that has not brought peace. Jeremiah was saying in chapter 8, verse 15, we look for peace, but no good came, and for a time of health, and behold, trouble. Everywhere we've been asking for peace, but we are having trouble. We are even recruiting more police, recruiting more military people, soldiers, air force, navy, and all security agents. Yet, the more we recruit, the more we train, the more trouble we have. This is because we have not found the source and the author of peace. The Bible tells us in 1 Corinthians chapter 14, verse 33, that God is not the author of confusion, but the author of peace, as in all churches of the saints. He said, peace is not sold and bought in the market. It is a gift and a blessing from God Almighty. That is why in Psalm 29, verse 11, the scripture says the Lord will give strength to his people. The Lord blesses his people with peace. So peace is a blessing that comes directly from God. He is a God of peace. Jesus Christ came to give peace into the world. I read it earlier unto you in John chapter 16, verse 33, when he said, these things I have spoken unto you, that in me ye might have peace. In the world ye shall have tribulation, but be of good cheer, I have overcome the world. The Bible describes Jesus Christ in the book of Isaiah as the Prince of Peace. He came to give peace. If you really want to have peace in your life, in your marriage, in your family, in the state, in the nation, we must invite Jesus into our life. And he came to give us forgiveness and reconciliation so we can bring peace. And the one who refuses to forgive another person, he suffers more emotional trauma. If somebody has offended you and you cannot forgive the person, you are the one suffering. The other person will have peace, but you have no peace just because you refuse to reconcile or forgive. You are in charge of your own peace, mind you. You can activate peace within you, your family and your environment, or even your neighborhood. That's why in Hebrews chapter 12, at verse 14 through to 17, the Bible says we should follow peace with all men, not some men, all men, and holiness, without which no man shall see the Lord. We are called to follow peace with all men. Make peace with God today. Depart from evil and do good. Psalm 34 verse 14 says, when you do that, seek peace and pursue it. Seek and pursue and cultivate peace. That's what the scripture is telling us. Look for peace. Peace is lost. So look for it. Seek for it. When you find it, embrace it. And whatever it will cost you to get peace, go for it. The Bible says salt is good, but if the salt have lost its saltness, wherewith will it be seasoned? So have salt in yourself and have peace one with another. Mark 9 verse 50.
Have peace with one another. You don't gain anything by fighting one another. One community fighting the other just because of fish pond, just because of farmland, just because of boundary, because of whatever you call it, it will not help. It will rather destroy us more, but we can go for peace. There are agents of peace. God the Father, through Jesus Christ and the Holy Spirit, can bring peace unto you. That is why Psalm 29:11 tells us that the Lord will give strength unto his people. The Lord will bless his people with peace. Don't bother yourself about many things that are happening in the world today. Philippians 4:6-7 says, you should be careful for nothing. Don't be anxious about anything. But in everything, by prayer and supplication with thanksgiving, let your requests be made known unto God. Verse 7 says, and the peace of God, which passeth all understanding, shall keep your heart and minds through Jesus Christ. We're told in the book of Matthew that all those things you are running after, what will I eat? What will I drink? What will I wear? Where will I get shelter? How do I get husband? How do I get wife? How do I get children? How do I get job? All those things you are looking for, God knows that you have need of them. But seek ye first the kingdom of God and his righteousness, and God shall give all these things as addition unto you. When you seek first the kingdom of God, be careful for nothing. Don't bother yourself. Don't entertain anxiety. What are you going to do? Prayer and giving of thanks unto God. And then the peace of God will just come into your heart. It's not by agitation. You will keep him in perfect peace, whose mind is stayed on thee, because he trusted in thee. Isaiah 26:3. When you trust in God and you follow God, the peace of God will come into your hearts. And when you receive this peace, the evidence will be obvious and clear. One, you are going to have good health. The sickness that are there in your bone, your marrow, in your bloodstreams, in any system, will vanish away. When there is peace of God, you will have rest of mind. You will be calm in everything you do. There will be progress. There will be development. There will be achievement of goals. Things that you want to achieve, but hitherto you couldn't achieve. When peace comes, you begin to see promotion. Things will be moving forward. Then the fruit of the Spirit, the Bible said, is love, joy, and peace. Peace is part of the fruit of the Spirit. And having made peace through the blood of his cross, by him he reconciled all things unto himself. By him, that is Jesus Christ, has come to give us peace by his death on the cross of Calvary. Brothers and sisters, peace is a better option than claiming your rights. There is no better substitute for peace. Peace comes with a price to pay, and the price for peace are sacrifices and compromise. You have to give something if you want to get peace. You have to surrender something if you must get peace. You must have to be in agreement, that's compromise, in order to have peace. There must be tolerance, accommodating one another, and there must be forgiveness. Offenses are inevitable, but we must learn to forgive one another. As a Christian, we have a duty to obey the word of God so we can get peace. In Psalm 119:165, the Bible says, great peace have they who love thy law, and nothing can make them stumble. When you love the word of God and you obey the word of God, the peace of God will be in your heart and you will not easily be offended. You will not easily be provoked when the word of God is in your heart. When you trust in God, you will have peace. Isaiah 26:3 says, thou wilt keep him in perfect peace, whose mind is stayed on thee, because he trusted in thee. When you trust God, God will give you perfect peace. And the Bible enjoins us
to endeavor to keep the unity of the Spirit in the bond of peace. Ephesians chapter 4, verse 3. We must keep that relationship that brings peace. Don't say words that will annoy the other person. Say soothing words, sweet words, encouraging words. And when you are free from sin and you get salvation, you have peace with God. That's what Romans 5:1 says. Therefore, being justified by faith, we have peace with God through our Lord Jesus Christ. Salvation brings peace unto you. And we are enjoined in Matthew chapter 5, verse 9, when Jesus was preaching on the Beatitude. He said, blessed are the peacemakers, for they will be called the sons or daughters of God. Do you make peace? Some people deliberately made themselves object of offense to others. But the Bible said those who go for peace are going to be blessed because they are the children of God. We are to follow peace with all men everywhere. Avoid trouble. Avoid debts. Avoid control of evil things. Then learn to control your tongue so you don't offend others. That's what James chapter 3 talks about. He said, much dangers are in your tongue. Where there is envy, there is strife, there is confusion, and every evil work because of the usage of the tongue. If you want to be peaceful, be careful what you say. And seek peace of the city, whether it has caused you to be carried away captive. God was speaking to the children of Israel. In Jeremiah 29, verse 7, he said they should pray unto the Lord for the city where they dwell, for in the peace thereof he shall have peace. Maybe you are not an indigene of a local government, you are not an indigene of a state, you are not an indigene of a nation, but you find yourself there. Seek the peace of that state. Seek the peace of that local government. Seek the peace of that country. Because if there is crisis, you will be involved. But if you seek the peace of the place and everywhere is peaceful, you will enjoy the peace. So seek the peace. Pray for Nigeria. Pray for our leaders. This is what to do. That first of all, we should pray for our leaders. Yes, we know certain policies are not helping, but prayers for our leaders can make them have the fear of God and change those policies. And they will carry out these things according to the purpose of God. Beloved, it is better to have peace, or we live in pieces or in fragmentation. I just love that song by Annie Murphy. It was written as far back as 1908. There's a peace in my heart that the world never gave, a peace it cannot take away. Though the trials of life may surround like a cloud, I have a peace that come here to stay. Constantly abiding, Jesus is mine. Constantly abiding, rapture divine. He will never leave me lonely. Whisper of life may surround like a cloud. I have a peace that come here to stay. Constantly abiding, Jesus is mine. Constantly abiding, rapture divine.

Thou Art. That was a beautiful song I always loved to sing. Those who refuse to forgive are the first victim of spiritual and emotional trauma. And as a servant who refused to forgive his fellow servant, suffered life imprisonment. I want to strongly encourage every one of us that we should learn to forgive one another so we can have peace with ourselves and with one another. Access peace of life today. Peace with God, peace in your family, peace in your workplace, and peace in the church by forgiving your offenders and reconciling with them and with God. The best prayer we can offer is Lord Jesus. We ask you today to give us all-round peace in our mind, in our body, in our soul, in our spirit. We want you to heal and remove everything that is causing stress or grief or even sorrow in my life. Please guide my path through life and make our enemies to be at peace with us. Because when a man's way pleases the Lord, he makes even his enemies to be at peace with him. I'd like you to appropriate this inner and external peace of Jesus Christ, which he has purchased for us at Calvary. God will grant unto you family peace. God will grant unto you the national peace, economic and social security peace everywhere. I want to thank God for what God is doing, notwithstanding all the challenges, insecurity everywhere, but God is giving us peace. As we pray today, there are a few things I want to advise you. First of all, make peace with God. Number two, make peace with your brother or your sister. Make peace with your wife or your husband. Make peace with your parents. Make peace with your friends. Make peace with your colleagues. Make peace everywhere you go. And the peace of God that passeth all understanding will remain in your heart. I'm sure you want peace. You can sleep in peace. As we pray today, God will give you peace. Jesus was in the ship and there was catastrophe, as it were. There was commotion. There was storm. There was wind that beat into the ship. But Jesus just arose and said, "Peace, be still." And there was tranquility and calmness. As we pray today, whatever is causing disaffection in your life, in your family, the peace of God will come to you in the name of Jesus Christ. Let us pray. Heavenly Father, the giver of peace, we come before you this moment. Those who have not known you, I pray as they confess their sins and they receive Jesus Christ as their Lord and Savior, the peace of God that passeth all understanding will be their experiences. I pray for homes that are in disarray, people that have scattered, have separated for whatever reason, let peace be restored. I pray for peace in your body. If there is pain or anything troubling you now in your system, let the peace of God come into your body system. Lord, bring us peace in Nigeria. Bring us peace in Benue State. Bring us peace in our environment, in our villages, everywhere around. Let the peace of God rule supreme in the church and in the body of Christ. Thank you, Father, for hearing us. We bless you for doing it for us. In Jesus' mighty name, we pray. Amen. The Lord bless you for being my guest listener today. I would like to receive your testimony of God's goodness and faithfulness. You could call, send text, or WhatsApp message to 0706-1385-707. You could visit or fellowship with us at any of our worship centers at the Full Gospel Believers Chapel Glad Tidings Center, or visit our Glad Tidings Counseling Center for Career or Marriage Counsel at number 1, the Full Gospel Avenue behind Christ Anglican Church High Level, Makurdi. 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

or access Bank 0079-514-135. We deeply appreciate our partners who made this broadcast possible. The Lord bless you. The scripture says, Paul planted, Apollos watered, God gave the increase. So then, neither is he that planted anything, neither he that watered. He that planted and he that watered are one, and every man shall receive his own reward according to his own labor. He that reapeth receiveth wages, and gathereth fruit unto life eternal, that both he that soweth and he that reapeth may rejoice together. Psalm 68 verse 11 says, the Lord gave the word. Great was the company of those that publish it. As you contribute, I believe you are helping to publish the glad tidings, and the Lord is going to reward and bless you. Thank you very much for being my guest listener today. God willing, glad tidings today will come to you next week. Same time, same station. Till then, remain blessed, sanguished in the love, mercy, grace, and peace of God Almighty, the Father, the Son, and the Holy Spirit. The Lord keep you, the Lord secure you, and grant unto you divine peace of Jesus Christ. I remain your brother, Pastor Dr. Egbe Openge. 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
1: Good evening and thanks for joining us. Happy Sunday. I am Theophilus Sabe. In the headlines, farmers encouraged to cultivate multiple crops to boost family income and ensure food security. Christians enjoined to surrender their lives to God. President Bola Tinubu reaffirms commitment to religious partnership. And U.S. President offers to help end Russia-Ukraine war. And now the news in full. Farmers have again been encouraged to go into cultivation of multiple crops to ensure food security. Chairman, All Farmers Association of Nigeria, AFAN, Benue State Chapter, Ernest Atuji, threw the challenge against the background of the issues arising from climate change. Atuji stated that the situation where Benue as the food basket of the nation is still dependent on other states for crops, such as onions, carrot, tomatoes, and Irish potatoes, was not good enough. The AFAN chairman said that such crops could do well in temperate parts of the state like Kwande, Boko, Oju, and Apa local government areas. Atuji pointed out that with the climate change being experienced in the country, it is not good for a farmer to depend on monocultivation of crops. He maintained that apart from the issue of climate change, it is also good for the people of the state to be sure of where the food they are eating is coming from to avoid food poisoning.
2: That to say, that you go into settlement, which doesn't need, that is Benue, which doesn't need much rain. They should prepare also soya beans. Rice need much rain. And so the farmers will diversify into other crops, even including beans. And those crops, they are smart weather and smart climate crops.
1: The AFAN chairman noted that God has endowed Benue with good arable land that farmers could take advantage of to boost their source of income. Meanwhile, a crop scientist, Dr. Te Imaluyolamen, has advised farmers on proper time to plant seeds for effective yields. Speaking against the background of the recent breakthrough by crop scientists, the Don at the Joseph Sawuntaka University, Makurdi, expressed worry that many farmers were ignorant of the particular time to plant certain crops, saying that farmers may have the best variety of seeds and fertile land, but once they miss the timing, the desired results will not be achieved. The seed expert noted that modern farming requires proper planning and timing, depending on the variety of crop for bumper harvest. Dr. Yolamin stated that for effective yield and timing, soybeans should be planted from the 1st to the 3rd week of July, while cowpea should be planted from the 15th to 13th August, with rice needing cultivation between the 3rd week of June to the last week of July, depending on the variety. The agronomist pointed out that farmers looking to maximize productivity and achieve better harvest should consult seed experts for guidance. The downpour in Makurdi Metropolis has littered some parts of the town with debris and used sachet water. Correspondent Paul Luga reports that some places that are affected includes David Mark Bypass around Tito Yogurt Company, Mobile Barracks Junction, around North Bank Market, Modern Market Road, and Wurukum. An environmentalist, Edache Igege, enjoined Benue State Environmental Sanitation Authority, Bensesa, to step up their efforts in keeping the town clean always. Igege appealed to the state government to empower the agency to observe sanitation exercise beyond the monthly one, pointing out that the monthly exercise was not enough to keep the town clean. The environmentalist who commended Bensesa for always observing the monthly exercise called for the extension of such to Akwehi, Mobile Barracks, New City, and other interior parts of the town that are fast growing with large populations. Christians have been encouraged to surrender their lives to Jesus Christ to gain eternal life. Reverend Fidelis Embega gave the advice in a sermon at Strong Tower Methodist Church, Ankpa Road, Makurdi, saying it was high time Christians reevaluated their lives to ascertain their chances of heavenly kingdom. The clergy pointed out that salvation was by grace through faith and enjoined them not to struggle by their strength, but completely rely on God for eternal salvation of their souls. Preaching at Methodist Church, Ajibe Ehaje in Apa local government area, a lay preacher, Benjamin Adobonu, told the worshippers to put their trust in God for him to take over their battles. Adobonu explained that many people endure undue suffering due to unnecessary belief that they could handle life's challenges on their own without God, urging them to embrace prayer, righteousness, and constant study of the Bible to attract divine intervention in their day-to-day battles. In his homily at St. Mary's Pro-Cathedral Church, Otukpo, Reverend Father Emmanuel Odufu said, God will take over the battles of the faithful, pointing out that their Creator will always intervene in the lives of those who believe in Him. Father Odufu explained that God will never allow His people to carry a heavy burden without coming to their aid. From the gate of Freedom International Church, Obarikito, in Obi local government area, Apostle Patrick Adum admonished the people never to reject God's words. Apostle Adum explained that every instruction from God was for their good and asked them to choose obedience to walk in His favor and everlasting blessings. At the Chapel of Grace and Holiness, Ochidoma's Palace, Otukpo, Pastor Adoleja charged the worshippers to imbibe purity and reverence to enjoy God's blessings. Pastor Eja stressed that those who embrace righteousness were endowed with good health and longevity, and taxed believers to abstain from sin. Preaching on the topic, the glory of a covenant renewal at Wesley Methodist Cathedral, Igaokwaya in Apa local government area, Reverend Joshua Baba described covenant renewal as an act that releases the supernatural power of God upon His people. Reverend Baba explained that covenant renewal bestows on believers the supernatural mark of Christ, which prevents the enemy from troubling them. Our political activist, Simon Vembe, wants churches, mosques, political parties, youth and women organizations to mobilize eligible voters to participate in the ongoing continuous voter registration, CVR, to be able to vote in next year's general elections. Speaking with Brothers FM, Vembe said the extension of the registration exercise by INEC provides another opportunity for those who turned 18 and others changing their voting locations to register and be captured. He maintained that the next elections will be more about individual candidates than political parties, adding that without a voter's card, they will not exercise their franchise to elect the leaders of their choice. The political activist noted that many religious leaders and political parties were not doing enough to encourage eligible voters to participate in the registration exercise. He urged political leaders, especially elected representatives and candidates of the various political parties, to intensify mobilization of eligible voters, particularly those in the rural areas, to take advantage of the new window provided by INEC. Residents of Sa'i community in Baji Council Ward of Kasinala local government area are still living in fear in the wake of unconfirmed rumors of another attack. A resident, Tiaf Kasesai, told our correspondent that villagers in neighboring communities have been relocating to areas considered safe from the village that was attacked last week. Sa'i confirmed an earlier deployment of a combined team of security operatives to the area, but added that those living in the hinterland have been raising concerns over their safety.
3: By places like Chanchanji, Teva, people are still packing out because of the rumors of that here. There's rumors.
1: T. TF Kasesan, he renowned appeals for deployment of more security personnel to protect vulnerable communities that were always prone to attacks by bandits and armed terrorists. President Bola Tinubu has reaffirmed his administration's commitment to partnering with religious leaders to advance interfaith dialogue and foster peace, harmony, and tolerance among Nigeria's diverse religious communities. President Tinubu gave the assurance while receiving an audience the Secretary for Relations with States and International Organizations of the Holy See, Archbishop Paul Gallagher, at the Presidential Villa, Abuja. President Tinubu, in a statement by his Special Advisor on Information and Strategy, Bayo Onanuga, described interfaith dialogue as the most effective pathway to address the Nigerian security challenges, stressing that sustained engagement among religious leaders is essential to fostering peace and national cohesion. He recalled his long-standing cordial relationship with the Catholic Church, particularly during his tenure as governor of Lagos State, and reaffirmed his administration's support for the church's significant contributions to education and health care across the country. President Tinubu said his administration has stepped up investment in the nation's security architecture, strengthening surveillance and expanding security operations, particularly in previously ungoverned and vulnerable communities. This news broadcast comes to you from Brothers FM 90.5 Makurdi. Please stay with us.
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1: Many thanks for staying with us on Brothers FM News. And now on the foreign scene, U.S. President Donald Trump has offered to help Russian President Vladimir Putin find a solution to the Ukraine war. Russia's media aide, Yuri Ushakov, said that Trump made the offer during a nearly 90-minute phone call on Saturday to discuss the war in Ukraine ahead of a NATO summit in Ankara. The American president once again confirmed his readiness to work towards a rapid end to the fighting and find solutions to overcome the crisis. Ushakov, who described the conversation as businesslike and quite constructive, said Russia sought a political diplomatic resolution of the conflict with due account of Russia's fundamental approach. Ukrainian President Volodymyr Zelensky said that he also spoke to Trump on Saturday. Ushakov accused Kyiv and its European allies of counting on extending and even escalating the conflict and on the terrorism against civilians. He was referring to Ukraine's long-range attacks on Russian targets, mainly linked to the oil industry, which have triggered fuel shortages in several Russian regions. In the exciting world of sports, Super Eagles head coach Eric Chael has not yet signed a contract extension with the Nigeria Football Federation, NFF, as reported by journalist and pundit Oluwaseuna Okelechi. The federation is encountering heightened competition from various African nations, eager to attract the Franco-Malian tactician away from Nigeria. The chairman of the National Sports Commission, NSC, Shehu Diko, had earlier indicated that an agreement had been reached between the Commission and the NFF regarding a new deal for Chael. He mentioned that the proposed contract will feature an enhanced salary for Chael, the Federation covering the expenses of his support staff and an additional responsibility that would involve him overseeing Nigeria's under 23 team in preparation for the upcoming Olympic Games. Despite the public declaration, it has been reported that Shell has not yet signed a new contract. Okeleji highlights that the NFF is facing intensified competition from several African nations and North African clubs that are interested in acquiring the services of the esteemed coach. And finally, Nigeria's Golden Eagles suffered a 3-2 defeat to Tanzania in their opening fixture at the Four Nation Invitational in China. Tanzania led 2-0 in the first half through goals from Issa Choli and Hamisi Shenga. The Golden Eaglets responded after the break, reducing the deficit after a period of sustained pressure. However, Tanzania regained their 2-goal lead courtesy of a fine strike from Kasim Juma. Nigeria reduced the deficit a few minutes later to make the scoreline more respectable. Oweja Momere Oborite, Oborite's side, take on Australia in the second game on Wednesday. The tournament forms a key part of the Golden Eagles' build-up to the WAFU B Under-17 Championship in September. The competition will serve as the qualifiers for the 2027 Africa Under-17 Cup of Nations. And now to end the news, a recap of our major stories. Farmers have been encouraged to cultivate multiple crops to boost family income and ensure food security. Christians have been enjoined to surrender their lives to God. President Bola Tinubu has reaffirmed commitment to religious partnership. And we also reported U.S. President Donald Trump has offered to help end Russia-Ukraine war. And that's the news. Very many thanks for being there.
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1: And here is the weather forecast for tomorrow. The Center of Excellence Lagos will experience cloudy weather and sun intervals for most of the day, with temperature at a high of 26 degrees Celsius and a low of 25 degrees Celsius. The nation's capital, Abuja, will be characterized by cloudy weather and thunderstorms for most of the day, with temperature at a high of 25 degrees Celsius and a low of 22 degrees Celsius. Back home, Makurdi, the Benue State capital city, will experience cloudy weather and sun intervals for most of the day, with temperature at a high of 31 degrees Celsius and a low of 24 degrees Celsius. And that's the weather forecast for tomorrow.
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that the resurrection was not complete. The biggest lie is that this life is all that there is. And so we live in a fear of not knowing that God's work is complete in us. And the problem with not having confidence in the resurrection is that we don't know when the end, if we will live again. But I want you to know that the pain you face is temporary. The cancer you face is temporary. The disease you face is just temporary. Because every believer that's watched

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Listen, Kinley.

0: Welcome to the Hour of Grace broadcast. This program is brought to you by the Seventh-day Adventist, a worldwide movement that believes in the Bible as God's inspired word and in the observance of the seventh-day Sabbath as God's holy day of worship. This program will be available on this station every week by this time. I pray that God will richly bless you through this program. Our theme is The Great Controversy. Today's topic is the second and the third beast from the sea. The second and the third beast from the sea. Like the Berean of the Bible times, please get your Bibles and your writing materials. Let's study together. Be ready to evaluate every teaching with the Bible. And when the Lord convicts your heart with the truth, as Paul would say in Hebrews chapter 3 verse 15, do not harden your heart. Let us pray before we go any further. Mighty Father, empower your word. Put your word in my mouth. Be a witness to everyone that will hear that these are the words of the living God. Thank you for answered prayer. In Jesus' mighty name I pray. Amen. Let's start with the first question. Which kingdom was portrayed as beer in Daniel chapter 7 verse 5? Daniel chapter 7 verse 5. Let us read. And suddenly another beast, a second like a beer, it was raised up on one side and had three ribs in its mouth between its teeth. And they said, toss to it, arise, devour much flesh. End of the reading. Compare the parallels. Silver is inferior to gold in Daniel chapter 2 verse 39. Also, in some aspect, the bear is inferior to lion in Daniel chapter 7 verse 6. A bear is nevertheless cruel, ponderous, strong, and rapacious. This was a fitting symbol for Media and Persia. For example, in Isaiah chapter 13 verse 17 and 18, while announcing God's judgment on Babylon, Isaiah predicted the kingdom that will overthrow Babylon. He says, and I read, behold, I will stir up the Medes against them. Them there refers to Babylon, who would not regard silver, and as for gold, they would not delight in it. 18. Also, their balls would dash the young men to pieces, and they will have no pity on the foot of the worm. Their eye would not spare children. The bear was portrayed as standing on one of each side. When you compare this with Daniel chapter 8 verse 3 and 20, which is also describing the same kingdom, it seems clearly to indicate that the kingdom was composed of two parts. History records that the Medes and Persians formed a dual kingdom, but the Persians were stronger and so prevailed over the Medes before the dual kingdom conquered Babylonian Empire. The prophecy went further to explain that the bear had three ribs in its mouth between its teeth. Daniel chapter 7 verse 5. History affirmed that Medo-Persia, in order to gain world dominion and become the world power, had to conquer three great nations. First, it attacked Babylon and defeated her. Daniel chapter 5 verse 1. Next, it moved north and seized Lydia, the land of King Croesus, located in modern-day Turkey, followed by Egypt. These three great countries, Babylon, Lydia, and Egypt, were the three ribs in the mouth of the bear. Medo-Persia defeated Babylon and ruled the world from 539 to 331 BC. 539 to 331 BC. Friends, the word of God is true and reliable. Let's read Daniel chapter 7, verse 6. It says, "After this, I looked, and there was another beast like a leopard, which had on its back four wings of a bird. The beast also had four heads, and dominion was given to it." And the question now is, which kingdom was depicted as a leopard? The leopard, naturally, is a fierce, carnivorous animal, noted for its swiftness. Cross-reference Habakkuk chapter 1 verse 8, Hosea chapter 13 verse 7. So if wings upon Babylonian's lion denote speedy conquest, then these four wings on this leopard will signify an exceptional celerity of movement, exceptional and speedy in nature. In Daniel chapter 8 verse 21, Greece, symbolized by the shaggy goat, was identified as the power succeeding the Medo-Persian Empire. This Grecian kingdom should not be confused with the Greece of the classical period. The Grecia, as mentioned in this prophecy, was the semi-Greek Macedonian Empire of Alexander the Great. Check out Daniel chapter 2 verse 39, which inaugurated the Hellenistic era. This prophecy found its exact fulfillment in the Greek leader Alexander the Great. Within the space of 8 years, he welded the Greek cities into a universal power. Can you imagine? This empire ruled from 331 to 168 BC. 331 to 168 BC. Alexander was the son of Philip of Macedon. He was a pupil of the great philosopher Aristotle. His success may have been as a result of his mentor's influence on him. At 33, he conquered most of the then known world, but he could not conquer self. He is said to have died of a fever as a result of his drunken sprees. Now let's look at the four horns on the beast. The leopard-like beast of Daniel chapter 7 verse 6 and the shaggy goat in Daniel chapter 8 verse 20 through 22 refers to the same Grecian kingdom. For instance, the leopard had four heads. The goat had four horns after the break of its first horn. This is referring to the same thing. The fulfillment of the four horns came to pass when Alexander died without appointing a successor to his throne. Consequent to this, there was an offshoot of eternal rift for about 20 years between his four generals, who later divided the kingdom amongst themselves. Lysimachus took the north with Thrace and some part of Asia Minor, Cassander the west with Macedonian and Athens, Seleucus the east with most of Syria, Mesopotamia and Persia, Ptolemy the south with Egypt and Palestine. These divisions, however, weakened and paved the way for their defeat by Rome. In summary of today's message, the second beast portrayed the Medo-Persia, the third referred to the Grecian kingdom of Alexander the Great. Is it not surprising? Is it not a wonder that the prophecies of the book of Daniel have come to fulfillment in its exactness? Friends, The message here is this: God is absolutely in control of the world till death. Every event of your life certainly will follow after God's own timetable. Having heard these words today, is it your wish to commit your life and everything that has to do with you in the hand of God? Will you like to say this prayer with me by saying, Lord, help me to trust the prophecies of the Word of God, and may your plan alone be reinforced on earth. I know that this is also your commitment. Let's set it up with a word of prayer. Mighty Father, thank you for your word. Thank you for opening our eyes to see that the prophecies of the Word of God is true and reliable. As we have committed our life in your care, may you take absolute control of everything that has to do with us. Thank you for answered prayer. In Jesus' mighty name, I pray. Amen. Thanks for listening. Until I come your way by this time next week, from us here, bye-bye, and God bless you. Amen.
1: 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This message is brought to you by Pastor Chintua Ogbonna of the Seventh-day Adventist Church. 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